0: family coming to terms after yet another blow, Telstra needing more oversight, and China hits back at US presidential claims. With more, I'm Gareth Stafford. The parents of two Australian teenagers who died of methanol poisoning in Laos say they're heartbroken by the news those allegedly responsible could face as little as just 3 months in prison. Bianca Jones and Holly Morton Bowles were among a group of six tourists who drank tainted alcohol at a Laos hostel in 2024. The distillery owner has now been charged over the deaths. Bianca's mother, Michelle, has told Seven they're still coming to terms with the latest news.
1: We just really can't believe that lives don't matter in Laos. And it's an absolute disgrace. We're just heartbroken. Every day we're heartbroken. And yesterday it was just like a kick in the gut.
0: The case will remain open for 15 years, meaning more charges could be laid in future. Consumer advocates are calling for legislative reform to prevent further national network outages. A Senate hearing has heard Telstra's shutdown could have been avoided if the telco had replaced an aging server. Communications Consumer Action Network Chief Executive Carol Bennett says telcos need greater government oversight.
2: This is a service we all rely on, so it should be legislated and regulated that way. If we have mobile reliability standards that are enforceable, would this outage have occurred in the first place?
0: The error also prevented more than 600 000 calls from being connected. Beijing has labelled Donald Trump's accusations of electoral fraud entirely fabricated. The US president has used a national address to accuse China of interference in the 2020 election, and what he claims is a deep state cover-up. Former Democratic White House staffer Corey Alpert has told Seven nothing President Trump said in the speech was actually new.
3: Intelligence community assessments have been out for years regarding China's involvement in 2020, largely assessing that they had the capability to meddle in the 2020 election, but that the strength of U.S. elections prevented them from making that decision to do so.
0: American intelligence community had previously concluded China did not interfere in the poll. Andy Burnham is one step closer to becoming the UK's next Prime Minister. The MP has been officially named as the new Labour Party leader. A team of young local missionaries who had been distributing scripture booklets in Indigenous languages to a remote Papua New Guinean school faced being stranded there for days because fast-running rivers and landslides had cut off the overland track. Helen Williams from World Missionary Press has told Mission Network News that God answered their prayers for a way home.
4: As the team was wrapping up their session in the school, the sky echoed with a familiar sound. It was the drone of an aircraft approaching. Missionaries looked up and a Mission Aviation Fellowship plane touched down, and all of a sudden there was the opportunity for the missionaries to return. The team quickly made their way to the landing site. They negotiated with the pilot for a fair price to help them get home.
0: The flight home was filled with gratitude and awe because most of the team had never even been on a plane before. To sport, and the Wallabies are looking to turn their form around when they take on Italy at HBF Park in Perth later today. Both Italy and Australia are yet to get on the winners list so far in the Nation Championship. Captain Harry Wilson says both sides are keen to get on the board.
5: Yeah, we're really excited. We've had a really good week here in Perth. We've had a really good week's prep, and we're versing a really good Italy side who they're probably as hungry as us for this game. We've both come off a couple of defeats, so we know it's going to be a really good contest, and we can't wait for it.
0: Kickoff is at 6:10. That's the latest Vision National News. I'm Gareth Stafford.

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0: 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So I'm taking
1: over the radio. This week, while we've been busy reporting everyone else's milestones, we nearly missed one of our own. It's a pretty special one. This year marks 21 years since Woodlands Media began producing what you now know as the TCM Update, originally called Tra News, making it one of Australia's longest-running Christian music features. It all started back in late 2004 when producer Wes J launched a live Christian music news segment on Justin Michael's breakfast program on 96.3 in Geelong. The idea was simple: keep listeners connected with what was happening in Christian music.
2: 2004 was an amazing year for new artists. People like Bethany Dillon, Brooke Fraser and Sean McDonald all had very successful debut albums.
1: A few months later, on February 8, 2005, the first syndicated feature went to air, and I had the privilege of sitting behind the microphone.
0: For the latest in Christian music, it's time for Tra News with the rockacrossaustralia.com's Cameron Want. Gloria,
3: Gloria. Grammy-nominated and Dove Award-winning singer-songwriter Paul Coleman is set to release his first solo album since dissolving the Paul Coleman Trio a year ago.
1: Within weeks, the feature was being heard on 25 radio stations around Australia. Over the years, one thing has changed. In the early days, we mostly reported the news. Today, we're just as interested in the stories behind the news. The songs are still important. The artists are too. But what has fascinated us most over the years has been hearing the journeys behind the music. Stories of faith, perseverance, creativity and hope, and giving the people behind those stories the opportunity to tell them in their own words. That's why you'll often hear artists dropping into the conversation themselves. After all, no one tells their own story. No one tells their own story better than they do.
4: You know, I don't think I've ever thought about making a solo record, even when I finished with the band.
1: In 2014, Tra News became the TCM Update, but that idea has never really changed. Across the years, Wes has stepped in while I took a break, and together, we've now produced more than 1,100 episodes featuring artists and industry voices from Australia, New Zealand, the United States, and well beyond. 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We really couldn't have done it without you. I'm Cam, and that's the TCM Update.
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0: Have you got a dream, a scheme, a really good idea? Well, let me warn you. Nothing kills more really good ideas than the fear of doing it wrong, the fear of looking silly, the fear of people saying, told you it wouldn't work. Look, you want to know the truth. If at first you don't succeed, you're in very good company, so don't be scared of making mistakes. I mean, take Walt Disney, for example. Did you know that as a young man he was told he lacked ideas? Did you know he went broke more than once before he got Disneyland off the ground and had to go to not two, not 10, but 104 different banks before he found a backer? Did you know that Albert Einstein's parents were told their son was a dreamer? He was mentally slow. Elvis Presley was told he would never make it as a performer and should go back to driving trucks. That Michael Jordan was thrown off his high school basketball team and told by his coach that he was uncoordinated. And how about the great explorer Christopher Columbus? When he left, he didn't know where he was going. When he got there, he didn't know where he was. And when he got back home, he didn't know where he'd been. It's like Thomas Edison said after failing nearly 8,000 times before he got the light bulb to work. Those weren't mistakes, he said, they were education. This is John Cooney saying, did you try something? Did you fail? Well, try again, and this time, fail better.
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0: plotted to kill my husband. We've been married 20 years, and I just want him to die. I don't know what I want anymore. If he just stopped drinking. What happened to the lovely man that I married? I feel like I'm walking on eggshells. I worry about what people think. Grass is growing like a jungle outside.
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3: In this bulletin, the government finally gives its response to a key report, more threats made against politicians, and calls grow for something to be done about corruption in Victoria. With more, I'm Gareth Stafford. The federal government has delivered its response to recommendations handed down by the Special Envoy to combat Islamophobia. Labor's response includes a boost to multicultural grants and expanded police liaison teams, but it falls short of endorsing all the recommendations put forward 10 months ago. Prime Minister Anthony Albanese says they're focused on practical solutions to keep communities safe.
4: Based on the Envoy's four guiding principles, it builds on the work we've already done, including funding security at places of worship, strengthening hate crime laws, and banning extremist hate groups. Governments have a responsibility to build a stronger Australia.
3: The final report was published in September last year, tabling 54 measures to stamp out anti-Muslim behaviour. The owner of a distillery in Laos has now been charged over the methanol poisoning deaths of two Australian teenagers. Holly Morton Bowles and Bianca Jones died after drinking tainted alcohol at a hostel in 2024. Danish officials say the business owner faces up to 4 years in prison for selling hazardous food and operating illegally. Contradicting previous claims, the maximum sentence would only be 1 year and a fine. Smart Traveller has now changed its travel advice warning for Laos to exercise a high degree of caution as a result. A Queensland man has been charged with allegedly threatening to harm a federal politician. AFP officers raided the 57-year-old's home on Thursday, finding evidence of voice notes he sent the parliamentarian. He's due in court next month and faces a maximum penalty of 2 years in jail. Construction industry representatives want to see an independent regulator established to crack down on corruption in the sector. It comes as pressure mounts for a royal commission into alleged misconduct by unions on building sites in Victoria. Master Builders Australia Chief Executive Danita Warne says placing the CFMEU into administration was a positive step, but more needs to be done.
5: We need this regulator up and running as quickly as possible to work in tandem with the work that the administrator is doing, but then be in perpetuity post-administration to hold all parties to account in the building and construction industry so we don't see yet again history repeating itself.
3: Investigations estimate the corruption has cost taxpayers $15 billion. The Kenya Christian Professionals Forum has advised African leaders to adopt the African Family Values Charter to safeguard the traditions, culture and sovereignty of their countries. The call comes after Kenya's evangelical president William Ruto warned that foreign development financiers were demanding that nations enact new laws on sexuality and gender as a condition for funding. He said Africa should reduce its dependence on external financing. The Values Charter is founded on the biblical view of marriage, sexuality and gender. Irish bishops and Christian pro-life groups have voiced alarm over the surging abortion rate in Ireland. They say one in six pregnancies is terminated, with nearly 11,000 abortions every year. 7 years ago, that number was less than 3,000. To sport, and in the NRL, the Dolphins are desperate to wash away last week's 66-point loss to the Sharks when they host the Cowboys at Suncorp tomorrow afternoon. Skipper Tom Gilbert says they're ready to prove the critics wrong.
6: We're happy for people to write us off. We understand where it comes from, the criticism too, but we've been in this position before and no one's lost confidence. But we had a bad game, an embarrassing game. We didn't play well and we don't accept it here at the Dolphins, but reality is it's happened now and we're moving forward.
3: Last night, wins to the Cronulla Sharks and the Sydney Roosters. That's the latest Vision National News. I'm Gareth Stafford.

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0: Rhema.cc, speaking words of love to you.
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0: G'day, here's my mate Richard with another secret from the shed.
1: There's a story that's over 2,000 years old that challenges the male love of control and certainty. One day, a farmer's horse runs away. His neighbour comes over and says, "That's bad news about your horse." The farmer replied with, "Maybe." The horse returns the next day with 12 wild horses. The neighbour comes over to celebrate. "How lucky you are." The farmer replies, "Maybe." The next day, the farmer's son is taming one of the wild horses and he's thrown and breaks his leg. The neighbour says, "That's terrible news about your son." The farmer replies, "Maybe." Sure enough, the next day, an army comes through their village to conscript able-bodied young men to fight, but the son is spared because of his broken leg. The neighbour says, "What good fortune for you." The farmer replies, "Maybe." The Apostle James cautions us not to make bold predictions about the future, but to live surrendered to God's will. This helps men have supple, malleable hearts. I'm Richard Fay for the Centre for Men, helping men become real.
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4: In this bulletin, Victorian Premier fires back at the REIV, Queensland beaches seeing large swells, and an Aussie leading the way at the British Open. With more, I'm Gareth Steph. After many months of delays, the owner of a Lau distillery has now been charged over a methanol poisoning case that killed Melbourne teenagers Holly Morton Bowles and Bianca Jones. The business owner faces up to 4 years in prison for selling hazardous food and operating illegally. With the latest, here's Today reporter Emily Rice.
5: As you say, the distillery owner has finally been charged. The charge officially is selling food that is harmful to health and operating an illegal business. Now, the issue is that that charge only attracts a penalty of between 3 months and 4 years in jail. The confirmation of those charges has come from the Danish government. Of course, two Danes were part of the six people that were killed in that methanol poisoning incident. Holly and Bianca's family yesterday spoke out about the inadequacy of the charges. They say they will continue their fight for justice, and they have the Australian government in their corner. Penny Wong, our foreign minister, says she will meet with her Lao counterpart during meetings in Manila next week.
4: Emily Rice reporting. The Victorian Premier has taken to social media to criticise Real Estate Institute CEO Toby Ballers. He wrote to her concerned over planned legislation to disclose auction reserve prices. Jacinta Allen hit back saying Victorians are sick of wasting their weekends chasing homes they were never going to get because the reserve was well above the price range all along. Under new laws, agents who under quote face hefty fines. Gale force winds are expected to create 4 metre swell and cause serious beach erosion across southeast Queensland. A warning is in place for winds of up to 80 kilometres an hour this afternoon and tomorrow. Bureau of Meteorology forecaster Philip Hanafai explains where they'll be impacted the most.
6: Particularly the exposed coast, so areas of the more exposed, the Sunshine Coast, the Gold Coast, and the offshore islands as well. That's Stradbroke and Moreton Island. Certainly could be gusts within the range of 60 to 80 kilometres an hour.
4: The conditions are expected to ease on Monday. Prominent American pastor Greg Laurie says the core of his country's problems is a spiritual one. He's urging Christians to recognise the moment the nation is facing and respond through repentance, revival, and as believers faithfully living out the gospel. He believes that if there is not another spiritual awakening in America, judgment is inevitable. Pastor Laurie said America's growing moral confusion, hostility towards biblical truth, and weakening of the family are symptoms of a deep spiritual crisis that Christians cannot afford to ignore. Christian leaders have praised the European Union for condemning the persecution of believers in Pakistan, Nigeria, and Sudan. The European Parliament adopted 3 resolutions addressing the human rights situations in those countries relating to forced conversions, violence, and war crimes. To sport, and in the AFL, Fremantle is looking for its 16th win of the season when it faces an undermanned Port side at Adelaide Oval today. Dane Mepham reports.
7: The Dockers have made just the one change from their victory over the Swans. Hayden Young returns from a groin injury while Shea Bolton didn't make the trip. He's been managed. Port Adelaide have had to make several changes, most notably with stars Mitch Georgiades and Zach Butters forced out through injury, while superstar Jason Horne-Francis will miss with a 1 week suspension. But their last 2 clashes at the ground have been decided by 2 and 6 points respectively.
4: Dane Mepham reporting. And Australia's Lucas Herbert sits on top of the leaderboard at the British Open at Royal Birkdale. He's back in the clubhouse at 8 under par after shooting a 62 today to rocket up the leaderboard. That's the latest Vision National News. I'm Gareth Stafford.

0: It's time to check out what's happening around the coast.
1: The Lutheran Church at 8 Jumbuck Crescent, Woi Woi, would like to invite you to Ecclesiastes, a dramatic encounter, on Saturday the 22nd of August at 2 p.m. Performed by Neil Modra, a graduate of NIDA, Australia's National Institute of Dramatic Art, Ecclesiastes, All is Vanity, should give you a new perspective on this biblical text. The cost is just $5 per person, which will be donated to Youth Life, which runs the religious education ministries in schools on the Woi Woi Peninsula. Please RSVP to Angela on 0419 361 448.
0: To tell people about your community event, call 4367 4042 or email csa@rema.cc.
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1: My mental ill health necessitates that I take a fair bit of medication. To be honest, it can be quite frustrating. I feel like I'm continually buying pills, taking pills, changing pills, updating pills, reducing pills. It's a bit of a punish. But you know what's worse? Is not taking them at all, because I'll spiral into mania or fall into deep depression. They keep me level, or at least as level as I can be. There are so many opinions about how to treat mental illness as a Christian. I believe medical intervention is a miraculous form of healing and an absolute gift from God. Of course, I pray and ask Jesus to lift this off me, but don't be so holy as to not be practical. If medical intervention is bringing you healing, thank God for that healing and praise Him all the way to town.
0: For more candid conversations on faith and mental well-being, check out sunburntsouls.com.
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2: In this bulletin, Australia is slow to respond to envoy report, more parliamentary threats, and an interim coach unsure of his next move. With the details, I'm Gareth Stafford. Australia's special envoy to combat Islamophobia is welcoming the federal government's response to his final report. The government will adopt 35 of the 54 recommendations, crack down on anti-Muslim behaviour, but it's expected Labor won't action structural reforms proposed by the envoy, including calls for a ban on religious discrimination and an independent review of counter-terrorism laws. Aftab Malik says it means more will need to be done in addressing Islamophobia's root cause.
3: Further national examination of Islamophobia and action that addresses its social, institutional and structural causes. Where the government has acted, I will support that progress. Where recommendations remain outstanding, I will continue to advocate for them.
2: The report was first released in September last year, with the government taking 10 months to formally respond. The loved ones of two Australian teenagers who lost their lives to methanol poisoning in Laos have praised the support they've received from the federal government. A distillery owner has been charged over the 2024 incident, which saw six tourists lose their lives, including Australia's Bianca Jones and Holly Morton Bowles. Speaking on Seven, Bianca's mother Michelle has praised the actions of DFAT in issuing a heightened travel alert for the nation.
4: The government have been amazing. Yeah. And I just want to get the message out there, just don't travel over there now. Like that. Just please do not travel in Laos.
2: The case will remain open for 15 years, allowing further charges to be laid down the track if necessary. A Gold Coast man has been charged with allegedly threatening a federal politician. Chris McCarthy reports.
5: Federal police launched an investigation earlier this month into voice messages allegedly containing the threats. The calls were tracked to a home in Coomera, where officers executed a search warrant on Thursday. Police say they uncovered evidence linking a 57-year-old to the offence on his personal device. He's now been charged with threatening to cause harm to a public official, carrying a maximum penalty of 2 years behind bars. The accused is due in court next month.
2: Chris McCarthy reporting. Religious tensions have eased in a Pakistani village after an American-based local pastor was accused of blasphemy. Two dozen Christian families, including the pastor's relatives, were forced to flee their homes amid fears of mob violence. The pastor's uncle and brother had posted some of his videos on social media, outraging Muslim clerics. Peace was restored after the uncle and brother publicly apologized, enabling the safe return of the Christian families. South Carolina lawmakers have voted overwhelmingly to ban banks and financial institutions from debanking customers because of their political and religious beliefs. Evangelist Nick Vujicic and Christian nonprofits are among those who have been cancelled by banks in recent years. South Carolina joins Tennessee and Idaho in passing laws to ban the practice. To sport and in the AFL, Josh Fraser says he's been given no deadline on applying for the vacant coaching job at Carlton. Several assistants from other clubs have begun the interview process. The Blues interim coach says his focus during the week has been facing Collingwood tonight.
6: I'm not aware of any deadline on anything. And again, it's not an area that I've put any focus on. I turn up here every day and consider our players and our staff and how we keep growing and getting better. I don't think a lot more broadly than that.
2: First game up this afternoon, Port and Freo from the Adelaide Oval. That's the latest Vision National News. I'm Gareth Stafford.
7: Let's clap like this. Hey.

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0: Rhema.cc, speaking words of love to you.
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0: It's tax time. We all love this time of year, don't we? Digging out all those receipts, working out what we can claim, maybe having chats with our accountant. Then we find out, is it good news or bad? 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

0: 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In the Gospel of Luke, we get a quick glimpse of what he was like at the age of 12, growing in wisdom and stature. That's what all parents want for their teens, and we parents can help by being their biggest encouragers. 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

0: 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Perhaps you've been wanting to give your life over to Jesus, but somehow it's never been quite the right time. So if that's something that you've been thinking about, why not pray this prayer with me right now? Father God, I have heard about Jesus, your Son, how you sent him to die to pay for all the things that I've done wrong, my sin, and how he died and suffered and rose again. Today, God, I put my trust in Jesus. I believe he came for me, and I give my life over to you. All that I am, all that I have, all my hopes and all my dreams, I give to you. I'm sorry, Lord, for all the things I've done wrong. I turn away from them now to serve you and to honor you. From today on, I want to follow Jesus. Please take me just as I am. In Jesus' mighty name I pray. Amen. Now, if you pray that prayer with me, then your life eternal has just begun.
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0: recently, it was awards season. There were Grammys, Oscars, BAFTAs, and Golden Globes. The ceremonies were lavish, replete with red carpets, glamorous celebs, and hold-your-breath moments. If God gave out awards, what would they be for? We recognise what we see. Excellence, skill, results. It's good, but it's not everything. The difference is that God rewards what we don't see. He watches what happens when no one is there to take a photograph and applaud the speech. He rewards what is done in secret. You know those times, the moments of hard forgiveness, of selfless sacrifice, of crying out, "Lord, not my will, but yours be done." It's the path of discipleship that God calls all of us on. It's surrender of self, and it calls for everything. But the joy is that in time, God will move his hand and openly reward. It will be your own Oscar moment, and it will be more than worth it. This is Tanya Harris of GodConversations.com.
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0: It's tax time. 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

0: Hi there, Mum. 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It's Vanessa here with your Mummy Minute. Routine. There is often a way to do a thing that is the way your family does it. We had one of those delivery services where they give you the ingredients and recipes. It was all an exciting novelty, but by week three, we were done. The stress created by not selecting the ingredients for something we would actually eat, and children have a different definition of that every other day, saw the dinner get to the table in a variety of timings and edibility. How good it felt to sit back down to simple food just the way we like it. Mum just wanted to encourage you today. You are doing great, sticking to what works for your family. You are important. Thanks for being a mum.
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1: 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This ain't the kind of place that you wanna know. These are the elements, I'm telling you, bro. 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
1: Sometimes in life we need the perspective of time. When I'm worried about our teenagers, for example, I like talking to people who are older and who have older adult children because they tell me it will pass. And I need that. We all need the perspective of people who've lived longer than we have. One day when we were living in Nepal, the civil war was worsening. 12,000 people had died. We had riots and gunfire and roadblocks and bombs. And that particular day, we walked to Nepali church and an old man got up to speak. He was about 80. He said, "In Nepal, it's always been good to meet together for fellowship in churches. But in these days of civil war and strife, it's even better meeting together." And he smiled at us. Fellowship is even better now in strife. And we needed his perspective of fellowship within suffering. It will pass, but there's something good now.
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2: 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And if I go and prepare a place for you, I will come back and take you to be with me, that you also may be where I am. You know the way to the place where I am going. John 14:1-4.
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4: Were you fooled? Probably not. If you've been listening for a while, you recognize my voice, so you know who is and who isn't Nick Vujicic. You know, it's the same way with Jesus. As loving followers of the Savior, we're learning to recognize His voice in our lives. Jesus even said, "My sheep listen to my voice. I know them and they follow me." You can be sure that in this world, there'll be other people who try to imitate Christ. They might say the right things, look the right part, maybe even sound pretty convincing. But listen closely. If they are trying to lead you away from God, don't follow. Their voice and their words are a dead giveaway that they're not who they say they are. You want to recognize God's voice in your life so you won't be fooled? Here's how. Spend time in God's Word. Talk to your Heavenly Father in prayer and develop a heart that listens. The more you know God, the more you'll be able to recognize the voice of Jesus in your life. You won't fall for the imitations out there. You won't be duped by people saying, "This is what the Lord says." Jesus said, "My sheep know my voice." Can you hear the voice of the Savior in your life? Start listening today and develop an ear for the Savior.
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0: For many Australians, Christianity is part of a family story. It shows up in weddings and funerals, Christmas and Easter, school communities, moments of hardship, and moments of hope. 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So, when the census asks what religion you identify with, it's worth thinking about the whole picture. 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
1: 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Ephesians chapter 4, verse 9.
0: Rhema.cc, speaking words of love to you

It's tax time. We all love this time of year, don't we? Digging out all those receipts, working out what we can claim, maybe having chats with our accountant. Then we find out, is it good news or bad? Do we owe Mr. Taxman, or is there a refund coming our way? Hopefully it's the latter. If you work out that you're going to receive a refund, would you prayerfully consider setting aside a small portion to help keep hope alive on the Central Coast? We've created a simple pledge form you can download. It's not a contract or in any way legally binding, just a personal declaration of intent, something you can print, pop on the fridge, and keep as a gentle reminder of the difference you want to make. 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
1: Oz Guinness is a Christian speaker and author. In 2016, he released his book, Impossible People, which looks at the shifts occurring across most Western nations. Guinness has a phrase to describe this change. He calls the West the cut flower civilization. What he means is that the radical shift to secularization and the dismissal of Christianity from Western culture is cutting our civilization from its roots. What many failed to grasp is that the values of Western nations have come directly from the life and teaching of Jesus and the church. To disconnect our culture from Christian faith is like cutting a flower from its roots. It may look okay for a short time, but the outcome may be disastrous. Our key foundational values are not secular ideas. They come from Jesus.
0: Carl Faze for DailyNudge.org.

am I doing? Hey, cause real life's in the trenches, not from the stands and our lofty benches with manicured hands. I wanna dash as dirty, a life fully spent, weathered and scarred from all the life that I lived. The times that we go out of our way to paint beautiful blue over somebody's grave when we stopped.

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Attention, problem solving, matching, turn taking, and impulse control are only some of the skills that playing games could teach your child. And best of all, it's fun.

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1: To know this love that surpasses knowledge, that you may be filled to the measure of all the fullness of God. Ephesians chapter 3, verse 19.
0: Rhema.cc, speaking words of love to you

A lot of people are doing it tough on the coast, struggling with bills, rising debts, lack of rentals, even sleeping rough. 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

0: 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This is Going Deeper from the Salvos.
1: In the news recently, a teenager was stabbed by a gang at a school in London as he arrived at school near Brixton, and he died in his teacher's arms. On another occasion, other students at the same school held the cleaner down and tried to burn her. In Sydney, a high school student stabbed another student. At another school, a teacher turned around and a student was standing there with a knife. It's not any wonder that it's not salary that entices uni students to become teachers. The Graduate Career Councils of Australia puts teachers in the top six highest paid professions in Australia at the moment, up to $83,000 a year. But I wouldn't do it for all the tea in China. Interesting metaphor, mind you. All the tea in China. How much tea does China have anyway? Is it that good? Why wasn't the expression all the tea in Buckingham Palace? But anyway, that news story made us think. Have we ever thanked a teacher? Have we ever said, you do a great job, or you deserve a medal, or I understand why you're protesting about the capped wage increases for teachers, because it means after inflation, your salary is going backwards, and you really deserve twice what you're getting. You know what's ridiculous? People say Jesus was a good teacher. Good teacher. He said things like, I am the way, the truth, and the life. No one comes to the Father except through me. He said, I and the Father are one. He rode into Jerusalem on a donkey as people worshipped him like he was God. He said, before Abraham was, I am. And the Jews picked up stones to kill him for blaspheming. He said, I am the resurrection and the life. Whoever believes in me will never die. Good teacher. No, Jesus wasn't a good teacher. He didn't leave us room for that option. He was either a liar, a lunatic, or he was who he said he was, God.

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1: Look, I am coming soon. My reward is with me, and I will give to each person according to what they have done. I am the Alpha and the Omega, the first and the last, the beginning and the end. Revelation 22, 12 to 13.
0: Rhema.cc, speaking words of love to you.

It's tax time. We all love this time of year, don't we? Digging out all those receipts, working out what we can claim, maybe having chats with our accountant. Then we find out, is it good news or bad? Do we owe Mr. Taxman, or is there a refund coming our way? Hopefully it's the latter. If you work out that you're going to receive a refund, would you prayerfully consider setting aside a small portion to help keep hope alive on the Central Coast? We've created a simple pledge form you can download. It's not a contract or in any way legally binding, just a personal declaration of intent, something you can print, pop on the fridge, and keep as a gentle reminder of the difference you want to make. Then when you receive your refund, get in touch and give your gift. You can even choose for us to remind you if you like. Whatever you choose to give, thank you. Every gift helps us bring hope to someone who needs it. Just go to our website.

0: you ever sat and watched people at an airport? I did just the other day. I was saying goodbye to a friend who was off on holiday. As she changed some money, I sat in the departure hall and watched as various pockets of people hugged and kissed, cried and laughed. When you think about it, airports are a little bit like hospitals. We're either overjoyed at an arrival or filled with grief at a departure. They're the types of places we can experience the emotional extremes of life. Having a good cry can be quite a cathartic experience, but once all the farewells are over, we pull ourselves together, put on a brave face, and go out to face the world. Let's say we didn't put on the brave face. I don't mean we have to walk around like blubbering messes, but the freedom to express one's feelings, happy or sad, is a liberating experience. I think we can still have a tendency to keep a lid on things, keep a stiff upper lip. Some people I know never take any risks in life. Instead, they seem to live life in an emotional vacuum. One thing I'm learning is that when we cut ourselves off from feeling the bad, we can also stop ourselves from feeling the good. Living life out loud with an open heart. It involves taking a few more risks in life, but at least you know you're alive.
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1: Do not be overcome by evil, but overcome evil with good. Heavenly Father, every day we hear the results of evil events across our world. The suffering and pain is in front of us from every angle. When we're personally affected, Lord, we admit at times that we think that you have forgotten us. We sometimes, maybe often, feel numb and become unresponsive, wishing it would all go away. Lord, we can only imagine little of what you went through in those hours and days as you came to the reality of the cross. Those words ring in our ears, Father, forgive them, as they don't know what they're doing. You went through with what was needed, Lord, to be done to enable us to come back to you. Please help us to overcome evil with good. Help us to take initiative rather than sulking and feeling sorry for our position. Transform our minds by the power of your Holy Spirit so that those around us will see you for who you really are, Lord and Saviour. In Jesus' name, amen.

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1: The Lutheran Church at 8 Jumbuck Crescent, Woi Woi, would like to invite you to Ecclesiastes, a dramatic encounter, on Saturday the 22nd of August at 2 p.m. Performed by Neil Modra, a graduate of NIDA, Australia's National Institute of Dramatic Art, Ecclesiastes, All is Vanity, should give you a new perspective on this biblical text. The cost is just $5 per person, which will be donated to Youth Life, which runs the religious education ministries in schools on the Woi Woi Peninsula. Please RSVP to Angela on 0419 361 448.
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4: 1, 2, 1, 2, 1, 2.

0: G'day, here's my mate Richard with another secret from the shed.
1: My family home had an open fireplace, and on cold, blustery autumn afternoons, I would go into the bush with my dad to collect tinder, small sticks to start a fire. They'd be hard to carry, take up a lot of room in our boot, and be useless at sustaining a fire. They help get it started, but that's all. 50 years later, tinder means something completely different. It means simply that you're always missing out. Swipe left, there's another, and another. A story, a face, a flash of warmth, then gone. Cold, dark hearth. Dating apps are a component of the toxic man box that objectifies women and men and leaves both feeling very empty. I've met men who have had hundreds of partners and never known intimacy. Dating apps can mean we are too disconnected from others. They tell us we need to return to safe community where people are known for who they are, not their profile or image. I'm Richard Fay for the Centre for Men, helping men become real.

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1: I will not leave you as orphans. I will come to you. Before long, the world will not see me anymore, but you will see me. Because I live, you also will live. On that day, you will realize that I am in my Father and you are in me and I am in you. Whoever has my commands and keeps them is the one who loves me. The one who loves me will be loved by my Father, and I too will love them and show myself to them. John 14:18-21.
0: Rhema.cc, speaking words of love to you.
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A lot of people are doing it tough on the coast, struggling with bills, rising debts, lack of rentals, even sleeping rough. 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
1: Before I had my own family, I never really went to the doctor. But now I have people that rely on me. If I cark it, it's actually a big deal, so I have to take care of myself. 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I've got mental health issues. And if I don't take care of those mental health issues, it's not just me that suffers, but my loved ones suffer too. 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Your mental health is just part of holistic health. 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If your prostate was inflamed, you'd get some help. If you had mastitis, you'd get some help. Go to your GP and start the process, if not for you, for those who love you.
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0: Even those of us who are not experts on art have learned to pick out the works of many artists. For instance, I can usually tell when I'm looking at a painting by Picasso, Vincent van Gogh, or Rembrandt. Even if I'm not sure, if someone tells me who the artist is, I immediately say, "Ah, yes, I recognize it now." Did you know the works of God have defining characteristics like those of a great artist? God's works are always defined by love, sacrifice, compassion, righteousness, and justice. That means the works of Christians should bear the same marks. This is David Jeremiah encouraging you to get on the road to new life. Discover God's work on Route 66.
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When you see a plane in the sky, what do you see? 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Maybe a family reunion in Finland? For thousands, seeing a plane in the sky signals hope. 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
1: Have you ever wondered, is there more to life? 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

0: It's tax time. 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
1: I want you to imagine the perfect church. 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There's no perfect church because there's no perfect people. 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

0: not another moment. I want to live intentionally in light of eternity. I want to love like you loved. I want to love with my life.
1: Treating people well has serious payoffs. Research is clear that people respond better when they're treated with kindness. When the staff at work are looked after, they're more productive. When children feel safe, they learn faster. The research even said that when you treat the worst of criminals with dignity, the results go better for us. Typically, we don't treat people well because they treat us badly. Surely prisoners don't deserve to be treated with kindness. But Jesus said, if you only do good to those who treat you well, what good is it? Anyone can do that. But someone has to take the lead. We need to be the first to love others before they love us, to be patient on the road before the other driver is patient with us, to be generous at the table when everyone else is fending for themselves. Treating people well always works. You may even find the behaviour of others changes as a result. But even if it doesn't, it will surely change us. I'm Tanya Harris of GodConversations.com.

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Have you ever considered yourself to be special? Not in a selfish way, not with an overinflated sense of self-entitlement, but in the knowledge that you're destined to have an impact in this world, that there's something that you and you alone are meant to do. Hi, I'm Bernie Diamond and welcome again to Fresh. When I was young, my parents had a special dinner service, plates, bowls, cups and saucers, crystal glasses and a silver cutlery set that was set apart for use only when special guests visited. Day to day, we used the ordinary plates, glasses and cutlery. Fine, but let me tell you, when those guests arrived, man, that dinner service, the crystal, the silver, made it so special. And that's the sense that the word holiness carries with it. It means to be set apart for a special purpose, something that God means for you to be holy. 2 Thessalonians chapter 2, verse 13, "Brothers and sisters, you are people the Lord loves, and we always thank God for you." That's what we should do, because God chose you to be some of the first people to be saved. You are saved by the Spirit making you holy and by your faith in the truth. You and I are loved by God with a love that goes beyond words. Yet given the mistakes and the blunders we make along the way, we often don't feel all that holy. But that's the point. Just as the dishes don't clean themselves, the silver surface doesn't make itself sparkle, it's not our job to make ourselves holy. You are saved by the Spirit making you holy and by your faith in the truth. Believe, let the Holy Spirit have his way in you. That's God's word, fresh for you today. Hey, I am so passionate about seeing you live in the victory that Jesus died and rose again to give you. So let me encourage you to subscribe to our YouTube channel at ChristianityWorks.tv. I'd love to share more of God's word with you, because the word of God is alive and active. It is the power to transform your life. Amen? Again, you'll find our YouTube channel at ChristianityWorks.tv. May you be blessed as you receive his word.

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0: Hi there, Mum. Take a breather. It's Vanessa here with your Mummy Minute. Sickness. It is a slough of despair born of sleepless nights, worry and having to reschedule your whole life. You think it will be over tomorrow, then the next day, then with this medicine, then with that doctor visit. You get told really helpful things like give 3 times a day with food, or it's important to keep him quiet. If you do things right and keep them home, the 4 walls start to warp around you like some time travel portal. But it does end. Your obsession they always have a jumper on, though, is only just beginning. Mum just wanted to encourage you today. You are doing great, caring for your sick kids. You deserve a medal. You are important. Thanks for being a mum.
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0: Have you noticed the census tells a story that Christianity is declining in Australia? Yet here's the thing. Churches are growing, Christian schools are full, and faith-based services continue to support millions of Australians every day. So why the difference? For many people, when they're asked about religion, they think in simple terms, I am or I am not. But for others, Christianity is part of something broader. The values they were raised with, the schools their children attend, the communities they're part of. This August, the census will ask about religion. So take a moment to think about your full story, and if Christianity is part of it, record it.
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1: Some people say that being saved by works might be easier than grace. You could just tick all the boxes. A few years ago, we stayed in Jerusalem in an apartment belonging to a Jewish lady. She told us that the kitchen was kosher and we had to keep it that way, making sure the meat and dairy products were separate, as well as the cutlery and crockery and sinks that were used for the meat and dairy. So for the first 5 days, I was really careful. Breakfast things in the dairy sink, dinner things in the meat sink, keep it all separate. And I was actually feeling good, ticking all the right boxes, obeying the law. But then on the sixth night, I accidentally tipped my cup of tea with milk in it into the meat sink and I felt awful. I'd done the wrong thing. But that night, Jesus' words seemed louder to me and his grace deeper. 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
1: 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He approached the Ancient of Days and was led into his presence. He was given authority, glory, and sovereign power. All nations and people of every language worshipped him. His dominion is an everlasting dominion that will not pass away, and his kingdom is one that will never be destroyed. Daniel 7:13-14.
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0: It's tax time. We all love this time of year, don't we? 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Then we find out, is it good news or bad? 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

0: name is Bond. James Bond. Well, not really. Hi, I'm actually Nick Vujicic from lifewithoutlimbs.org. If you're familiar with the movie series of James Bond like I am, you know that the guys who've played the role of 007 always have chiseled features, perfect hair, and a knockout smile. But let's be honest, if secret agents were really that handsome, they'd never complete their undercover missions. They'd attract way too much attention. It's possible those movie stars have caused you to wonder why you're not better looking, or charming, or athletic, or funny. You might be tempted to believe the lie that God can only use the quote-unquote big personalities, the superstars, the chiseled double agents. Well, listen closely as I tell you a secret. That is so bogus, man! God wants to use you just like you are. One of my favorite Bible verses says, "I praise you for I am fearfully and wonderfully made. Wonderful are your works. My soul knows it very well." Hey, I was born without arms and legs, and God is using me. And God created you too. He's given you a special mission that only someone with your skills can accomplish. You were crafted by the Creator to reach people with God's love in ways that no one else can. And that's because you are fearfully and wonderfully made.
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Good morning, Coasties, and welcome to Rema Central Coast. It is a Sunday morning, so if you are waking up going, I don't actually know what I'm doing today, I can give you a heads up. You're getting up and you're going to celebrate the fact that you have been given opportunities, all of that, to embrace today, because there's a good chance you're probably not working. There's a good chance that you are probably spending your day fairly cruisy. Perhaps you're spending your day connecting with people that you love. And I hope and pray you do get to do that. Even if you do have to work today, I hope you get just a moment or two to spend some time with people who love you and who you love. People matter. People matter in your life, and people matter, well, you know what? Actually, you matter to them. So I want to just say, regardless of what today might be looking like at this stage, I want to encourage you to remember what really matters, and that is the people in your life. It is the reason that we have community. We have a sense of, belonging, all that sort of stuff. So make sure, if you can, make sure you know your value in your community by getting amongst it. But also, I want to encourage you to encourage others to remember that they, you know, to remind them that they are important to your community, your life, your family, your friends. Let's be that little, that word of support. And I would encourage you to do that. Guys, if you don't know me, I'm Lindy. I'm your Sunday morning host. And we, just before I came on air, were listening to Pressure by Kobe James. Can't even remember if I actually mentioned that. But I kind of thought, hey, let's go back there because, my brain's kind of like a sieve at the moment. Everything just sort of just plops in and just comes straight through, and then I don't actually remember what I've, started off with. But that's okay. That's just where I'm at today. I think it's probably just that winter thing where it's just like your brain, your body just doesn't want to work. I'd rather just stay in bed, but that's maybe just a me thing. I don't really enjoy the cold. I don't know about you guys, but most nights by about 7 o'clock, I'm like, all right, can we call it now? Because I'm done. I'm ready for the day to be over. Because Having said that, I'm more of a let's get up early kind of gal, so I don't mind that either. But no, I don't actually get into bed at 7 o'clock, but I'm well and truly ready. I'm like, it's just too cold. It's too dark. There's just no point. Let's just call it. Thankfully for you guys, that means that I am a little bit more energized in the morning. So, fingers crossed, hopefully today will kick things off well and stick with it. And the energy levels will actually be really good because I have actually been sleeping really well. It's been nice having winter sort of, once you sleep, you fall asleep, that's it. You're out. And that is a good thing about winter, I do have to say. Those big snuggly blankets, that certainly helps. The fact that you're not kicking things off because you're too hot, although every so often I find that I've put too many blankets on and I'm like, but generally the sleep quality has been a lot better since it's got into these winter months. I hope you have experienced the same, guys. What I can say is that last week, we actually closed the show last week by talking about kind of really along the lines of blankets, thinking about how you have been blessed and to really sit on those things, to make a list even, to think about the things that God has provided in your life that are absolute blessings. The last week we talked about friendships and how important they are to both us in terms of us, applying ourselves to friendships, but also to the people that we interact with, the friendships that we have, the friends that we have, giving to them as much as we can. And today I want to kind of follow on from that, and we're talking about family. Now, what I was talking about last week as we closed things off was really just sort of almost fixating, kind of covering yourself up with that big snuggly blanket of truth. When we look at our life, we look at the blessings that God has given, and reminding ourselves constantly that God is a God of provision, God is a God of protection, He's a God of deep, deep, deep love. And He's a God who can be trusted in all things. He's a God who has given us so much to be thankful for. And today I just want to just zoom in on a different perspective. Obviously, friendships are one of those things that He gives us, He provides us, He shows us people in our life who we can
sort of connect with and you know, just learn to laugh with. We can do the tougher days with. We can hold into account. Well, families are an aspect of that too. And we're going to talk through that today. I know family can be one of those things that some people roll their eyes at because, you know, uncle such and such, he's a bit of a nutcase. And, perhaps that auntie over there, all she ever does is whinge. Perhaps your mum is a bit of a nag. Perhaps your dad just is grumpy. You know, families can be tricky. And that's because we're all very individual. But we come together and we try and do life as best as we can as a family. But again, I think today it's really important just to focus on the fact that family is a concept that is given to us by God. It is an ideal. It's you know, I'm fortunate enough to go, I love and have been loved by my family. I'm talking my biological family, it's got a technical name, but I can't even think, you know, your family of origin. I was raised in a very loving family, and we were a big family that, you know, if you're talking family of origin, there's only five of us in the family of origin, but I had a lot of cousins, a lot of aunties and uncles and my grandparents, and, you know, it was just cool to be a part of this part of the world where, everyone sort of knew somebody who was connected to a relative of mine, especially in churches, especially in Baptist churches. People would know somebody who's connected to somebody. And, you know, it was, yeah, as growing up, it gave me a real sense of belonging. My family now, my own family, same sort of thing. It's, you know, when we are together, there is this sense of, there's this relief. It's like, oh, we're finally all together. Families are designed and ideally that is what we are supposed to feel. We are supposed to feel that sense of, oh, this is good. My family's here. I've got the people I belong to, the place where I'm the most safe. And that is kind of what I'm going to be working from, that sort of framework of what the family is ideally. I know that not every family is like that. I just wanted to put that out there before we get started today. I know that it's not always like that. I know that family life can be tricky. But for today's purpose, we are talking about the blessing of family. And we're taking it from a perspective of that sense of family is the place where we know we can just be around the people we love. And we go, I'm safe. I'm home. I'll leave it there. And we'll cover some more in a little bit, but that's where we're going today.

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1: Words of life and love from the father to you, his child.
2: 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Ephesians chapter 5, verse 4.
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94.9 rima.cc.

Welcome back, guys. That was Redemption Song by Apollo LTD. Welcome to Rema Central Coast. Welcome to the start of a new day and a promise of new things to come. Don't know if it's going to be entirely new, but something new will emerge from today. I'm sure for your sake it'll be exciting. Guys, I am talking about family today because we are talking about the blessings that God can give us. Sometimes we need to be reminded of the things that we can, you know, ways that we can really connect with God and really understand His provision, His deep love for us intimately. And family is one way that God has provided for us. Certainly when you look at your own family, I know, you know, we're all different, but I look at my own family and I am very, very thankful. I had two little boys from my family this week. My three younger kids were actually with my parents from Monday to Thursday this week. So they brought them back home to me on Thursday. And when I opened the front door, because Mike, my husband, was already home and my eldest son were already home, so they had already been spending some time with them. I opened the front door after I got home from work and these two little boys bolted up the hallway and I just heard, "Mom!" And they both just wrapped their arms around me. And I had this moment of, obviously, I love these guys. I'm just so thankful for them. But I had this moment of, this is what family is supposed to be. That sense of, we are back together and we're better for it. That is what family is supposed to be. Now, family can look different from one place to another. Like, I know that there are people out there that don't have siblings, that don't have, you know, their parents might not be around anymore. There might be a sense of aloneness or loneliness. And they're different. They're two different sort of things. But for those who don't have that, it can be really hard to find it. But it does not mean you won't find it. If you're somebody who fits into that category, if you're somebody who... you don't have anyone around that is family anymore, you can still have that sense of, oh, I matter to this place. And it is that sort of family element. So I encourage you, get amongst it if you are somebody who is like that, and go and meet new people, find those connections. One of the best things that I remember, you know, obviously I've worked in community services for, like, on and off pretty much my whole life since leaving school in some capacity. But one of the best things when I was down here with you guys working, you know, just voluntarily, but just at Hope Cottage, which was, it's just a, you know, little outreach sort of thing that our church was doing, still does. And just to see people who were isolated and alone come each week to spend some time with other people who had no one. And the communications that would flare up, the interests, the common sort of, I don't know, you'd watch from afar and you'd watch people who became their own little family unit in a lot of ways. They would look out for each other. They'd be there for each other. They would notice if that person wasn't there that day. Now, this is what I'm talking about when I'm talking about family. Biological family is one thing, and my goodness, it can be such a blessing when the people in your world, the people that you're connected to the most in terms of your DNA and your biological makeup, when you guys, when that all gels well together and you make it work, that's beautiful. But I just wanted to kind of add that other context that family can look different in terms of what it is supposed to do for us. It is that aspect of, we're going to do life better

by doing it together. But to go back to a biblical sort of understanding, like I'm so amused and almost awestruck by the way that God does biology. Obviously, I look at my two boys. I've got three boys, but my first two boys, when they were first, my now 17-year-old was, I think he was like 9 or 10. I can't even think when my now almost 9-year-old, yeah, so that'd be right, now 9-year-old was born. And I'd look at the two of them together, and obviously there's a big age difference, but to look at them together and go, oh my goodness, you guys, out of, you know, anyone else here, you have the most likeness in your DNA. You've got, you're both boys, you're both got this, you're made up from the same DNA from my husband and I, and there is something beautiful about that aspect of family. To go from a biological perspective, there's this oneness, this unity, this understanding that we're very similar, we're built the same way. Now, I look at the church, I look at how God's family is supposed to be very similar. We are supposed to look at each other and go, we are built of the same things. We're built with the same stuff, with the same context, the same foundations, the same beliefs. When we're looking at the church as a family, not our own families, but the church as a family, to understand that is, it's pretty special to go, okay, we can learn a lot from our biological families based on how, we interact and what happens to us from a biological perspective, how we're built. We can learn then how to apply that into the church, because if we refer to our family, our church family, as our brothers and sisters, I'm not very good with that, but I do hear a lot of people saying that, we are looking at the foundations of what make us similar, and that is obviously at the hope that we have in Christ, the promise of redemption, the promise of starting again, the promise of forgiveness, of newness, of unity, of belonging. It's important to look at our biological families and see how we then apply that to our Christian walk. I'm going to leave it there, guys. I've got a lot more. I actually have completely sideswiped what I was going to talk about in this section here, but it just kind of came to me. Like, it is important to look at the biology of how we are made up with our families, and how then, we have this sense of belonging. We kind of can gel with the siblings that we are biologically attached to, based on the similarities that we have, the things that make us unique to other people. There might be history of health issues that are unique to our family, that sort of thing. Same thing here. It's when we look at the church and the church as a family, it's not really that different. We can examine what makes us very human. We can look at the things that we, will send us off on a path that kind of separate and challenge the church. But we can also look at the things that bring us together and keep us unified and keep us as a family. Anyway, hold that thought. We're back soon.

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2: David Livingstone is well known as a Scottish doctor and missionary to Africa in the 19th century. He was also an explorer who was obsessed with discovering the source of the River Nile. At one stage, Livingstone wrote back to England and asked if there were more men who could be sent to help. A reply came that asked what the roads were like, as most men would only come if there were good roads. Livingstone replied, "If you only have men who will come if they know that there is good roads, I don't want them. I want men who will come where there is no road at all." A challenging quote from one of the greats of Christian ministry. In comfortable and safe Western nations, we need to consider these words. Every Christian and leader needs to be sure we are not making a choice for personal comfort over radical commitment.
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0: Have you ever considered yourself to be special? Not in a selfish way, not with an overinflated sense of self-entitlement, but in the knowledge that you're destined to have an impact in this world. That there's something that you and you alone are meant to do. Hi, I'm Bernie Diamond and welcome again to Fresh. When I was young, my parents had a special dinner service, plates, bowls, cups and saucers, crystal glasses and a silver cutlery set that was set apart for use only when special guests visited. Day to day, we used the ordinary plates, glasses and cutlery. Fine, but let me tell you, when those guests arrived, man, that dinner service, the crystal, the silver, made it so special. And that's the sense that the word holiness carries with it. It means to be set apart for a special purpose, something that God means for you to be holy. 2 Thessalonians chapter 2, verse 13, brothers and sisters, you are people the Lord loves, and we always thank God for you. That's what we should do because God chose you to be some of the first people to be saved. You are saved by the Spirit making you holy and by your faith in the truth. You and I are loved by God with a love that goes beyond words. Yet given the mistakes and the blunders we make along the way, we often don't feel all that holy. But that's the point. Just as the dishes don't clean themselves, the silver surface doesn't make itself sparkle, it's not our job to make ourselves holy. You are saved by the Spirit making you holy and by your faith in the truth. Believe, let the Holy Spirit have his way in you. That's God's word, fresh for you today. Hey, I am so passionate about seeing you live in the victory that Jesus died and rose again to give you. So let me encourage you to subscribe to our YouTube channel at ChristianityWorks.tv. I'd love to share more of God's Word with you because the Word of God is alive and active. It is the power to transform your life. Amen? 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May you be blessed as you receive his word.
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And welcome back, Coasties. It is Sunday. Yes, it is. Welcome to Sunday mornings here at Rema Central Coast. I'm Lindy. We are getting things well and truly into motion this morning, this Sunday morning. We're talking families and what a gift they are to us. If you are rolling your eyes at that thought, if you are thinking, yeah, no, I don't feel that, I'm sorry, my family drive me crazy. I want to encourage you to keep an open mind as I speak this morning, because we are talking about how good they actually are. And I want to sort of stretch you. Now, I will be someone who admits I have not always had an easy path to recognizing family and as in good most of my childhood. In fact, all of my childhood, my teen years, family life was great. I have never in my whole life felt so secure. And I really sometimes want to just go back home and live at mum and dad's house just because it felt so good. But leaving home, getting married, and then quickly realizing that my marriage was falling apart, it suddenly gave me a new perspective. I will be open and honest and say that I walked into a Christian bookstore in Sydney as my life was sort of unfolding and things were going pear-shaped big time. I really wanted to walk over to all the books that were in front of me that were talking about how to have a happy marriage, how to have a, you know, great family life. And with every part of me, I wanted to swipe those shelves and throw everything on the floor. That was my experience. So I know that there are moments in your family life that you just think, yeah, no, what a load of garbage. This is not happening. And I hope and pray you don't ever experience that. But I do know that that's a reality. There are moments in our life where we just think, this is not how it's playing out. I thought my life was going to look different. And I only say that because that's a reality. I don't want to ever be someone who glosses over and says, Christians have it all together. Our families are all, you know, prim and proper and we've got it all perfect, because we don't. We just don't. It's, you know, we're people. We are going to experience hardships and trials. We're going to experience things that make us go, we're just sort of searching for truth again. There's moments in our family relationships that leave us with questions, and that makes us very human. Good thing is, though, guys, if we have a faith, we have a knowledge that God is in control of all things, that he is the God who is the author, he's the God who, you know, he's the Alpha, he's the Omega, he's everything in between. He knows how to bring it all together. And I would say that he knows how to deal with those family dynamics, those family situations that leave us a little bit shattered. He knows how to work with us and bring us back to a place of safety and security. The assurance that we have him goes a long way. It's huge. But anyway, that's, again, I keep doing this. I keep going sideways. But I just wanted to emphasize that good family life and having good family relationships really is, it is for the overall well-being of who we are as individuals. If we can keep working towards having great families, strong families, people in our life who we consider family, it does something for us. Now, there is certainly if we're looking at facts and how good family life helps us, we can note, and there's plenty of papers to sort of suggest this, that good family life can improve lots of different things. Now, some of these things are going to be how we cope with stress. It's having people to have our back. Family life, good family, healthy family life, improves our self-esteem because it gives us that sense of belonging. Our well-being, you know, it increases just all over, just who we are and the way that we feel and experience the world. We have a more sort of positive outlook to a lot of different things. Family life, good family life, encourages healthy behaviors because you've got that accountability to each other. You've got someone to say, hey, I notice you're slipping in this way. What's going on there? And sometimes it might be the sister that's driving you crazy and you might be thinking, hold up, back off. But it is good to be in check, to kind of go, I need to answer to people because I need to think of these things myself. And I'm not going to without the feedback from other people. And those people in my life who are my family
They're the ones that are seeing how I behave, how I interact, my thoughts. They might hear things that I say and challenge me on them. And certainly that's a part of having that social support, but also integrity, I guess. There's a little bit of that in that too. Families that are healthy can help us to create really good relationships with other people. Now, one of the most joyous things, I think, from where I'm sitting at the moment, I've got younger children, I've got older children. One of the best things I think that I have experienced is watching my older adult children take on some of the things that we have taught them through their life in their own relationships, the element of boundaries, the things that, you know, places where they need to speak up, they need to kind of question things, but also to be softened by other people. I have one daughter who I absolutely, you know, I adore, but in our relationship as she was growing up, I was the hard one. My husband was the softy. And I was always the one, nope, come on, you can keep going. We've got to keep going, got to keep persevering. You know, resilience was always in the back of my mind. He was more gentle. He was the one that was sitting and nurturing and just being available to her. And certainly I think a lot of that was because they just, you know, this little person who's not so little anymore always had this way of, she was daddy's girl. If anyone knows our family, you'll know which kid it is straight off, because she's just always been daddy's girl. And I could see that that was not going to be a helpful thing in terms of her relationships later on down the track. I was always harder on her in a lot of ways, and I have mentioned that to her because I wanted to know that I love her, but was trying to balance what, you know, what she was getting from my husband in terms of just how much they have a really special relationship. But in terms of her relationship now with her boyfriend, I sit back and I watch, because he will be the one that is harder on her in terms of, you know, she knows that she can play people because she is just a delight. She's fun. She's just a joyous person. And she knows that she can try those tricks that she'll try with daddy, but with him, I laugh. I'm like, you are why I support this relationship so much, because my daughter needs to hear the word no. And yeah, it is encouraging to go to look at her relationship and go, she's choosing things that she actually knows are good for her. She knows that she needs people to pull her back and go, hold up, hang on a sec, that's not going to work. And that's what he is for her. He's been that for a long time, and it is encouraging. So my point in all that is just to say, guys, what we see in our kids, we can try as parents, we can try and encourage them to be open to be aware of their own sort of flaws or weaknesses, and to help them to navigate how they can make or find resources and you know, structures that are going to work in line with that are going to challenge them, that are going to help them to be a better person. And that is often finding those healthy relationships outside of what is our family and helping that accountability all over again. That's just one example. I've loved watching my older kids find people who are really good for them. And that's encouraging, because that just shows you the power of family. You have to find the people who are going to be good for you, so that, and this is going back to biblical principles, a man can leave his mother and father and become fully united to his wife. If we are talking the family in biblical context, we are talking about that sort of headspace of, I'm leaving the old life that I had behind, and I am joining with this person. I want to, and I need to, and I choose to have a life with my spouse. And the offspring from that, the people that emerge, the children that come from that, we'll see that we choose each other every single day. And in life, they will, they will have those choices to make. They will have those choices, but they have to know. And this is where the family time together is so important. As children, they need to know what is healthy. They need to know how to do things in a healthy way. I'm going to leave it there, guys. I
you know, my thoughts are running a million different directions. I actually have a lot of things I'd love to be able to just say this morning, but I don't know that I'm going to have time, because I see a lot of really encouraging things happening amongst families. And yeah, it's about being the game changer. Anyway, I'm going to hold it there because I need to. I'll see you guys back here in a little bit.

0: Reading, writing and arithmetic, the three R's as they're called. Pastor Greg Laurie shares three more R's.
1: The three R's of revival are remember, repent, and then repeat. Listen to this. If you want to see a revival, then do revival-like things. Start your day reading the Word of God if you feel like it or not. Take more time to be with God's people in worship. Take more opportunities to pray. Leave your comfort zone and

0: Have you ever been behind the wheel on a long road trip? The endless miles of highway can be fatiguing. We can actually feel sleepy at 100 k's an hour. Well, sometimes we go through life at 100 k's an hour, but spiritually speaking, we've practically fallen asleep. Today on A New Beginning, Pastor Greg Laurie points out how to wake ourselves up spiritually and how that'll have an effect on our culture as well. He's explaining the biblical prescription for a societal spiritual awakening.
1: So we're talking about the Jesus Revolution. You know, it's interesting, in the days of the Jesus Movement, we didn't call it the Jesus Revolution. It was Time Magazine that came up with this idea. They called it a revolution. We didn't call it that, but in many ways, it was a revolution. What is a revolution? Generally, we think of upheaval, radical change, like the French Revolution. But the word revolution also means turning around and returning to something. And I think that's really what we need in America. We need to turn back to God. You know, I can't think of a time in our nation's history for the years I've been alive, and maybe even before in studying history, when America has been more divided than we are right now. And we love to point our fingers, you know, we point our fingers at Hollywood and all the junk they churn out, and they do deserve some blame, of course. Or we point our fingers at Washington, D.C. But you know, when a nation is breaking down, God does not point his finger at the White House. He points his finger at his house, at the church. Because revival, as we pointed out last time, is what the church needs to experience. A spiritual awakening is what America needs. A revival is what the church needs. And I quoted this verse last time, 2 Chronicles 7:14. It's really God's prescription for revival or restoration, and it applies to any person or any nation where God says, if my people, which are called by my name, will humble themselves and pray and seek my face and turn from their wicked ways, then I will forgive their sins and heal their land. So I want to talk about prayer and revival, because that's really what needs to happen. We need to start praying like we've never prayed before. Revival is getting back to the Christian life as it was meant to be lived. Revival is sort of like being in love for the first time or in the bloom of first love. In fact, the Bible even compares our relationship with God to that of two newlyweds or someone in the first love relationship. In fact, in the book of Ephesians, Jesus talks to the church there and says, you know, loose paraphrase, I know you guys are active, I know you're busy, you're doing a lot of great stuff, but here's my issue with you. You've left your first love. Now, how many of you are in love with somebody right now, Rachel? You're in love with somebody. You know, when I was a kid in school, I was always falling in love with girls that never knew I existed. You know, I'd have crushes on girls, right? And so maybe there's someone you think, oh, I wonder if that's the right one for me. So you write their name and your name together, you know, and you play around with their last name as your last name if you're a girl. And you know, that's the kinds of things that people that are in love do. And you've got the butterflies in the stomach and you're nervous and your mouth goes dry and all those things that speak of a new love. And then you get married. Okay, and then things change. As I've said, marriage is a three-ring circus. There's engagement ring, wedding ring, and suffering. No, that's a joke, but sometimes it's that way. But I bring this up as an illustration because this can be like our relationship with God. You know, when you first come to Jesus, you're all excited. You're all fired up. You want to go to every church service. You can't go to too many church services. You can't wait to get up in the morning and hear what the Bible has to say to you. Prayer, man, you just love to pray. You're always praying. In fact, sometimes you pray too long, which isn't the worst thing a person can do. Sharing your faith, that's just natural. You're always initiating conversations about Jesus Christ. But the thing is as time passes, we start taking these things for granted, and it's possible to sort of leave our first love. You don't lose it, but you can leave it. So speaking to people who've left their first love, Jesus says, remember from where you have fallen, repent and do the first works quickly. So the three R's of getting right with God, or we could say the three R's of revival, are remember. So if there was a time in your life as a Christian when you had more fire for God, you had more passion for Jesus, remember it as a point of reference. Then repent, literally repent. You know, change your direction. That's what repent means. It means go in the opposite direction. And then repeat, do the first works quickly. Listen to this. If you want to see a revival, then do revival-like things. So instead of overly mystifying it, just get back and do those things you used to do. Don't wait for some emotion to overcome you. Just start your day reading the Word of God if you feel like it or not. Take more time to be with God's people in worship. Take more opportunities to pray. Leave your comfort zone and share your faith. You know, it's interesting that one of the great awakenings that happened in America that I mentioned last time was what is called the prayer revival in New York City. It started as a prayer meeting on Fulton Street in New York, and it started very small, but then the stock market crashed, and everyone basically was freaking out and calling on God. You know, when things are going well, we might say, well, we don't really need God all that much. Oh, trust me, we need God. We need God badly. But maybe we're just not willing to realize how desperate the situation really is. What is revival? Charles Finney, who was a part of one of the great revivals, said, quote, revival is nothing more or less than a new beginning of obedience to God. Billy Sunday, a great evangelist, talked about revival, and he said this, they tell me a revival is only temporary. So is a bath, but it does you good. You know, so it's a good thing when it happens. So revival is not only returning to one's first love in Jesus, but it's also waking up from sleep. Often in the Bible, lethargy, laziness, and sleep is used as a picture of a person that is complacent in their relationship with God. In Romans 13, 11, it says, it's more urgent right now. The day of the Lord is closer than it's ever been. Time is running out, so wake up, because our salvation is so close.
0: 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Pastor Greg is pointing out today how a spiritual awakening in the culture depends on revival in the church. Let's continue.
1: Revival is getting better.

as everything seems to find its right place. So God wants to send a revival. One person wrote it down this way, and I quote, "If all the sleeping people will wake up, if all the lukewarm people will fire up, if all of the dishonest people will confess up, if all the disgruntled people will cheer up, if all the estranged people will make up, if all the gossipers will shut up, if all true soldiers will stand up, if the dry bones will shake up, if all the church people will pray up, then we can have a revival." I like that. So here's point number one. If you're taking notes, if you want to see a revival, you need to confess your sin, humble yourself, and pray. You need to confess your sin, humble yourself, and pray. And that kind of brings us to the text I want to look at, Nehemiah chapter 9. And this is a story of a massive prayer meeting that happened. And this prayer meeting took place after the people of Israel, who had been held captive in Babylon for 70 years, were free. They were allowed to return to Jerusalem and rebuild the walls of Jerusalem. They were led by Nehemiah. So after the walls were rebuilt and everybody was back in the land, a prophet priest named Ezra gave a powerful message. And after he was done speaking, the people prayed. So Nehemiah 9, verses 1 to 4, I'm reading from the New Living Translation. On October 31st, the people assembled again, and this time they fasted and dressed in burlap and sprinkled dust on their heads. And those of Israelite descent separated themselves from all foreigners as they confessed their own sins and the sins of their ancestors. They remained standing in place for 3 hours while the book of the law of the Lord God was read aloud to them. And for 3 more hours, they confessed their sins and worshiped the Lord. So don't talk to me about services going too long. I mean, check this out. For 3 hours, they confessed their sins and worshiped the Lord. And for 3 hours, they stood in place hearing the message. So that sounds like revival to me. So what do? They prayed with passion and they confessed their sins. The Bible says if we will confess our sin, he's faithful and just to forgive us our sin and cleanse us from all unrighteousness. But the problem is people will say today, well, you know, I don't really think that's a sin. My opinion is this isn't a sin and that is a sin. Well, it's really not up to you or me to decide what a sin is. We determine what sin is by what God says. And actually, the word confess means to agree with God. And the way we know what God thinks about things is by reading the Bible. So they read the word of God. They heard the mind of God. Then they knew what sins to confess. But I think sometimes we think of sins as just breaking a commandment. And sins are that. When you step over a line or you do a thing that the Bible tells you you should not do, like break one of the commandments. But then there are other kinds of sins, not just sins of commission, but sins of omission. The sin of omission is when you don't do what you should do. The sin of commission is when you do what you should not do. Again, the sin of commission is when you do what you should not do, break a commandment, cross a line. The sin of omission is when you don't do what you should do, because the Bible says if we know to do good and we don't do it, it's sin. We don't think of sin that way. Well, I didn't think lustfully today, and I didn't cut anybody off on the freeway, and I didn't cuss once, and I didn't lie, and I didn't steal, so I guess I haven't sinned, and the Lord led you. Why don't you go over there and share the gospel with that person right now? There's no way I'm going to do that. Wait, could that be a sin? Could that be the sin of omission? If the Lord spoke to your heart and said, put down the cell phone and pick up my word, and you said no, could it be a sin to not obey God? Again, to him that knows to do good and does not do it, to him it is sin. So there's a lot of things that can qualify as sin. So I think we have to acknowledge that in our life. That is why in the Lord's Prayer, which is a template for all prayer, he shows us we should ask God to forgive us of our sin every day. Go back to it again. Our Father who art in heaven, hallowed be your name. Your kingdom come, your will be done on earth as it is in heaven. Give us this day our daily bread and forgive us our sin as we forgive those who've sinned against us. Just as surely as you need daily bread, and that just means you need everything from God. Bread means food, clothing,

Back in the 60s, we used to call money bread. We'd say, hey, man, you got any bread? Okay, so, yeah, but that's really true. Bread just means everything. Everything you need in life, you ask God for it, but then forgive us our sins. So just as surely as I need to ask God for his provision, I need to also ask God for his forgiveness.

0: Good insight from Pastor Greg Laurie today on the importance of confessing our sins and how that sets the stage for humble, effective prayer. Well, as you've joined us today here on A New Beginning, maybe you're sensing the reality of sin in your own life. Well, here at Harvest Ministries, we're all about showing people how to come to know God, how to start a relationship with God and have their sins forgiven. Pastor Greg says you can start that kind of relationship today.
1: They can, and it's so simple. And I think because it's so simple, people think, oh, it can't be that easy. Well, look, Jesus did all the heavy lifting. He carried the cross for you. He died on that cross that he carried. This isn't about what you do. It's about what he's done. But here's what the Bible says. Whoever will call upon the name of the Lord will be saved. You say, well, okay, how do I do that? You do it through prayer. And if you pray this prayer after me, I believe God will hear it and answer it, and Christ will come to live inside of you. So if you want Jesus to come into your life and forgive you of your sin, if you want to know that you'll go to heaven when you die, if you want to fill that big hole in your heart, pray these words if you would. Lord Jesus, I know that I'm a sinner, but I know that you're the Savior who died on the cross for my sin. I am sorry for my sin, and I turn from it now. And I choose to follow you from this moment forward. Be my Savior and my Lord. Be my God and my friend. Thanks for hearing this prayer and answering this prayer. In Jesus' name I pray. Amen. Listen, if you just prayed that prayer, I want you to know that God has heard you and has answered it. The Bible says, these things we write to you that believe on the name of the Son of God, that you may know that you have eternal life. That you may know. It's yours now. God has given it to you because it's the gift of eternal life through Jesus Christ our Lord. Congratulations and welcome to the family of God.
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2: The Lutheran Church at 8 Jumbuck Crescent, Woi Woi, would like to invite you to Ecclesiastes, a dramatic encounter, on Saturday the 22nd of August at 2 p.m. Performed by Neil Modra, a graduate of NIDA, Australia's National Institute of Dramatic Art, Ecclesiastes, All is Vanity, should give you a new perspective on this biblical text. 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Please RSVP to Angela on 0419 361 448.
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And welcome back. Welcome back to Rema Central Coast. That was Danny Gokey, guys, with If You Ain't In It. Is that not a good thing for us to be thinking about? There's not much point, really, if God's not in it. It kind of feels empty and flawless. It feels like, what's the point? Well, maybe that's just me, but I think that's kind of how things are. In fact, that is my prayer. I pray daily. I'm like, God, help me to remember to find the purpose in everything that you present me to or, you know, draw me to. Help me to remember that you are in all things and I don't want to do life without you. And I want to encourage you guys to do the same if you can. Guys, I am talking families this morning. In fact, that's probably a good segue for me to be sort of talking this morning. I think family are really important for us to have in our life too. If we don't have family, there's not much point in, we don't sort of find the value that we otherwise could. Now, we live in a world where people tell us that families aren't necessarily needed. We don't need to have children. We don't need to do that because, hey, my life is, you know, I'm just not into that. I can highly recommend that if that is you, you think about that. You reconsider because I was the same at some point. In fact, I was not going to have children. I was not interested in that at all. And somewhere around the, you know, I guess down the track, it just kind of just happened. And I have now, you know, I've got 7 kids. So that did not stick for very long. But I understand the world of I don't need that. I don't need the responsibility of caring for children. I'm not really interested. I do understand that. But I can also say as a mum who has got plenty of children that they are a blessing and that family is a blessing. You know, family, I talked this morning, it can look different, obviously. You know, you can find other people in your world who become like your family, who become your family, if you like. That was a bit of a weird sort of spin on words there, but you know what I mean. You know, I love that God has promised us that that we are his children. He sort of, the aspect of adoption is even present in the Bible. And when we look at family in terms of how we understand family, perhaps you have experience with adoption. That sense of somebody choosing you or you choosing somebody to be part of your family. Or for you to be part of their family. There is this sense of, I want to and I assure you that you belong here. Let's make this known. Let's make it real. Let's sign the papers. Let's make sure we've got that sense of belonging. Even changing, you know, the legal name of for a child to change their legal name to fit a family. My second daughter did that after she left home. She came back and gave my husband proof that she'd been through all the legal processes to change her name legally to Jones because she just wanted to say to him, hey, you're my dad in every way. And, you know, she has a relationship with her biological dad. I don't mean that. I just mean in the everyday to day stuff, she knew that my husband was kind of, he was the one that he was there for the big things. And, that really meant a lot to both of them to be able to say there is this sense of identity in proving that you belong to a particular group, a particular family. And so I know there's some powerful stuff in that, and it's assuring and it's encouraging and it's affirming, and it helps, again, like what we were talking about before, it helps with that sense of self-worth, self-identity, all that sort of stuff. It's just a really validating experience to know that you can have a place that is yours and people that are yours. Now we look at the family unit according to God and how he sees family. There is plenty of scripture in terms of how to do family, what family looks like. If we look at Psalm 127, 3-5, it says, children are a heritage from the Lord, offspring a reward from him. Like arrows in the hands of a warrior are children born in one's youth. Blessed is the man whose quiver is full of them. They will not be put to shame when they contend with their opponents in court. It's talking about the beauty of family and that it's a gift. Again, it's the emphasis of it being a gift. There is plenty, as I said, of scripture regarding family. If we look at even from the foundations, from Genesis, we look at
what I mentioned before, you know, a man choosing to leave his mother and father and becoming united to his wife, and the two will become one flesh. They're doing life together. They're doing oneness. They are choosing to do life together. It is that sense of choosing that I think it's actually a beautiful thing, and that God does allow us to choose in a lot of ways. But it's also that element of respect for where a person has been, but also that I don't know, just this whole unity thing, I think is just beautiful. And from that is the offspring that can come. And that is where we see those moments of bonding that just deepen even more. It's, you know, you look at, I've done a lot of studies into families and, you know, parent-child relationships and that sort of thing. And, you know, the bond that a parent experiences with their child is just, in most cases, instant. It's like you can look at the child and go, you're mine. And isn't it beautiful that God looks at us the same way and says, you are mine. Even if you have no biological family around right now, guys, even if you feel like you are so alone, you are still part of his family if you have come to him and you've spent some of your time in prayer, in discussions, in talking to him about having a relationship with him. He says the same words, you are mine, and that is really special. So you do have family, and even if you're not feeling that at the moment, I encourage you, obviously, as I said before, to get out amongst it, go to a new church, go to different people that you can sort of gel with, different community groups that support your religious values, all that sort of stuff. Obviously, that's important, but I'm talking the beauty of the family that we're naturally just born into. There is just something so unique and so beautiful about that. And yet, that is how generation to generation to generation we have seen time pass. It's kind of cool to think every family is so unique, but yet we have so many similarities. It's a big one, I know. But guys, I want to say, if you have a family, be thankful. Be thankful today to God for the people in your family. Be thankful for the pile of clothes that are on the floor that your kids have left for you, because that means that they've been there and they've left a mess and they're comfortable. They're comfortable to do that. Be thankful for the temper tantrums that you're still dealing with, because that means that there is an opportunity to educate, to be able to walk the challenging road with, you know, emotional regulation, all that sort of stuff. Be thankful for the teenager that just comes out every so often and grunts. How's your day going? Okay, cool, good conversation, but at least we can talk in some way. At least I know you're here, you're home, you are where you need to be. Be thankful for the spouse that, you know, might know how to irritate you from time to time. Because maybe there's some truth to what they've been talking to you about, the things that they've been sort of reminding you with. Maybe there's a little bit of something that you need to work on yourself. You know, the things that we are exposed to that drive us crazy from time to time, they're still a gift. And it is how we embrace that that can change and alter how the whole outcome for the family is received, is embraced, I guess. I'm going to come back in a little bit. We're going to close things off. But just wanted to give you that sort of reminder that the things that drive us crazy about our family are actually the things that we can be most thankful for. Yeah, that's a big one.

0: Words of life and love from the Father to you, his child.
1: For you created my inmost being. You knit me together in my mother's womb. I praise you because I am fearfully and wonderfully made. Your works are wonderful. I know that full well. My frame was not hidden from you. When I was made in the secret place, when I was woven together in the depths of the earth, your eyes saw my unformed body. All the days ordained for me were written in your book before one of them came to be. Psalm 139, 13-16.
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1 John 4:19. We love because he first loved us. I think that those words there really kind of stand out to me, because I think that as we are talking here this morning at Rema Central Coast about families, that is a foundational part of how we do family life, is it not? Especially in the faith sort of community. We recognize that there are moments that we don't want to love. We don't want to apply ourselves to the people that are in our life. Sometimes they tick us off. Sometimes they drive us crazy. Sometimes they do things you just think, come on, seriously? But we love because he first loved us. And our love goes deeper than this element of, you know, the material stuff, the conventional, or the, that's not even the right word.

You are really being tested on how much you love them and how you're going to work with that love. Generationally, I think we have seen different ways of doing things to interact with our family, to deal with those crisis situations. And I think we're in a pretty good place as a society to know what we can and can't do in terms of other people's safety. I think there's, we've got a long way to go, obviously, but we are, you know, we're in a much better place than what we were for a time. It was, sin was kind of hidden. Things that went pear-shaped were hidden. There was a sense of pride that we didn't let people see things actually for what they were. We didn't allow people to see that our family was messed up. We didn't allow people to know that our daughter had done this or our son was involved in this or that, you know. And I think we're in a better place in that we're able to accept and recognize that every one of us are kind of messed up at some point. You know, we all make dumb choices from time to time. But our job is to embrace and our job is to love because God, because Jesus, because the Holy Spirit love us. And they love us deeply. And that is what we are called to do. Now, if you are someone who is in the middle of some crisis stuff going on with your family at the moment, this is a time in your life that you can really experience the deep love of Christ. Because when you love your kids even more, even through their dumb choices, if you like, something happens. We deepen. We get better at loving. And it doesn't mean you accept the behaviors or the choices necessarily, but you learn to love like Christ. And if we as families, if our families can focus on doing life like that, we are going a long way. It's a game changer when we love deeply. Guys, I want to leave that with you. Our families are a gift. Even the troublesome times where things are not going right, we have an aspect of choice. We can choose each other. We need to choose each other because God has chosen us. He chooses to love us. And we have the same responsibility to be able to choose the people in our life, the family, the people that bless us. It's rewarding when we see that choosing each other helps the people we love to stay affirmed, to stay valued, to make wise choices or wiser choices. I just encourage you. Love deeply, love big. Thank God for the gift of your family, whether that happens to be your spouse or somebody like a child. It might be an auntie, it might be an uncle, it might be lots of different things, lots of different people, but family is a gift. And God, I just want to say thank you for the gift of families because you have shown us so much about how much you love us as your child. And a big amen to that, hey? Guys, have a great week. I'm going to be out of here now. I hope you can celebrate your family this week. Keep writing that list. Keep looking at the things in your life that are a reminder that God loves you. God has blessed you. And say thanks. Say thanks and, celebrate Him. All right, I'm out of here. Have a great Sunday, a great week, and I'll see you next week. Bye, guys.

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2: Well, a huge welcome to the Lakes, everybody. What a pleasure it is to gather, to learn about our God, to give praises to our God. And we're going to do both of those things at the same time as we stand and worship Him. So would you join us as we do so?